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0: It's Justin. This is The Overnight Ride. Corey Kent joins us on the show, and we are talking about his song Rocky Mount Low with Coe Edsel. Is there truth that you wrote this on a ski lift, top of the mountain?
1: Very true. Yeah, we were in Crested Butte, Colorado, and my wife and I, you know, we had our kids out there. We were teaching them how to ski for the first time, and that is a beating if you've ever tried to teach somebody how to ski. Whether they're four.
0: Pizza and what is it? Pizza and pie or pasta fry?
1: Yeah. French fries and pizza. Yeah. Regardless of how old they are, I tried to teach one of my best friends who's on the road with us how to ski, and it was, you know, he was like 28 years old, and it was tough to try to get that to click in somebody's mind. So we were just kind of worn out from the week, and my wife and I were like, we're going to go up and take one run by ourselves. Just to, like, one last run before we leave with no kids and, you know, grandma's at the bottom of the mountain hanging out with the kids. We go up, and we're at the very top of the Crested Butte Mountain, and it just hit me. It was like Rocky Mountain Low, and we were going through kind of a tough personal time where we had just kind of an unexpected loss in our family. Mm. And that title, like, I didn't know what it meant at the time, but it just, like, you're at the top of this mountain, and this idea of, like, Rocky Mountain Low hit me. Because it's like a you know, ironic thing. Rocky Mountain High makes sense. Rocky Mountain Low, maybe not so much. But it felt like a low point. We're in the Rocky Mountains. It just came out of nowhere, and it just felt like this is, like, just put this in your back pocket. Mm-hmm. And so the next time I was in Nashville,

0: Still waiting for the Sam Hunt album. 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Wants to be a dad. 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
13: 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You want to stop before you collapse. Also, remember this, pay attention to your breath. So important.

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3: 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Y'all stand and worship with us tonight. What a beautiful crowd. We serve a wonderful God. Amen.

Come on, somebody give the Lord a shout of praise in this place. Before you're seated, with the joy that's in this house tonight, tell somebody, hi, good evening, good to see you here at Open Range. If you're listening on the radio, we're here every Thursday night. We'd love for you to come out

0: lay eyes on him one day. Thank you, Jesus.
1: Amen.

0: Amen. What a day that will be. What a day that will be. What a day that will be. For some, it's going to be joy. For some, it's going to be, For some, it's going to be, oh, hell. And I'm not trying to be funny, because on that day, everyone, regardless of the accolades that you've achieved, money you've made, goals you've reached, or failures you've had, everyone, regardless of race, creed, political party, denomination, economic status, will stand before the Lord. Now, let me set your mind at ease. How's he going to get all that done in a day? Because with the Lord, a day is as a thousand years. Time is of no relevancy. Because eternity is forever. I don't believe there's going to be any clocks. Sure ain't going to be none of them alerts and warnings on your phone that, hey, don't forget you're supposed to be so-and-so at such-and-such. And where every person, now listen, stay with me here. I will, you will, give an account for you. Not someone else. Reality check. Oh, we might have deceived men on this earth, but God, who knows all, sees all, records all, memory has total recall, doesn't forget, will say to some, well done, good and faithful servant. Enter into a place that I have prepared for you. I love to pause right here. That place that he's prepared for us. Think about it. And let Scripture show you how ignorant you are. And me. Because the infinite God exceeds the finite mind of mankind. And it says that eye hath not seen, nor ear heard, neither has it entered into the heart of a man, those things the Lord hath prepared for them that love him. And as good as you can imagine heaven to be, it's better. On the flip side of that, we don't often give thought to the fact of how horrible hell will be. I don't believe that we have the ability to envision the agony, the pain, the weeping, the wailing, the gnashing of teeth, the torture forever, without end. No mulligans, no do-overs, no my bad. Because this heaven is now a lost opportunity. And this is what my mother told me that shook me to my core. She said, son, this is when I was serving the devil with everything I had. She said, son, one day I won't remember you anymore. I said, Mama, don't say that. She said, because I couldn't enjoy heaven knowing you were in hell. And God's word says that he would wipe away our tears and wipe away our memory. And I believe that part of hell for those that go there will be seeing in the corridors of heaven those that have shared the love of God, those who have tried to witness, those who have tried to say, there's a God that loves you, and we've said, nah, that ain't for me. And you see, on that day, you'll realize that God didn't send you to hell. You sent yourself by saying no. I want to read a passage of Scripture to you tonight in Luke chapter 8. Very familiar passage of Scripture. And I want to talk about for a few moments Jesus' power demonstrated. Verse 22, chapter 8. My text tonight is normally two separate texts with two separate messages preached from them, but for the first time as I read them, the Lord let me see how they connected and how they went together. Verse 22. Now it came to pass on a certain day that he went into a ship with his disciples, and he said to them, let us go over unto the other side of the lake. And they launched forth. But as they sailed, he fell asleep. And there came down a storm of wind on the lake, and they were filled with water and were in jeopardy or danger. And they came to him and awoke him, saying, Master, Master, we perish. Then he arose and rebuked the wind and the raging of the waters, and they ceased, and there was a calm. And he said unto them, where is your faith? And they, being afraid, wondered, saying one to another, what manner of man is this? For he commandeth even the winds and the water, and they obey him. And they arrived at the country of the Gadarenes, which is over against Galilee. And when he went forth to land, there met him out of a city a certain man which had devils a long time, and wore no clothes, neither abode in any house, but in the tombs. When he saw Jesus, he cried out, and he fell down before him, and with a loud voice said, what have I to do with thee, Jesus, thou Son of God, Most High? I beseech thee, torment me not. For he had commanded the unclean spirit to come out of the man, for oftentimes it had caught him, and he was kept bound with chains and fetters, and he brake the bands and was driven by the devil into the wilderness. And Jesus asked him, saying, what is thy name? And he said, Legion, because we are many devils, had entered him. We've mentioned before that that term legion, thanks to my good friend Doc Moore, enlightened me that that's a Roman term that is used to denote a minimum of 6,000. So this man was possessed by a minimum of 6,000 demons. And they besought him that he would not command them to go out into the deep or the abyss or to hell. And there was there a herd of many swine feeding on the mountain, and they besought him that he would let them enter into them, and he let them. Then when the devils out of the man went the devils out of the man and entered into the swine, and the herd ran violently down a steep place into the lake and were choked. And when they that fed them saw what was done, they fled and went and told it in the city and in the country. And then they went out to see what was done and came to Jesus and found the man whom out of whom the devils were departed, sitting at the feet of Jesus, clothed and in his right mind. And they were afraid. They also which saw it told him by what means he had that was possessed of the devils was healed. Then the whole multitude of the country of the Gadarenes round about besought him to depart from them, for they were taken with great fear. And he went up into the ship, and he returned back again. Now the man out of whom the devils were departed besought him that he might be with him. But Jesus sent him away, saying, return to thine own house and show how great things God hath done unto thee. And he went his way and published throughout the whole city how great things that Jesus had done unto him. There's a notable two miraculous events in sequence here. One is in the physical realm, where Jesus rebuked the winds and spoke to the waves, and there was a great calm that demonstrates to us his ability to, in our physical world in which we live, in the physical needs in which we have, that he is a miracle worker in those areas. We also see where there's a spiritual miracle as he confronted the demons. And we have to remember that in this thing we call life, we wrestle not against flesh and blood, but against principalities and powers and spiritual wickedness in high places and rulers of the kingdoms of this world. And we have to remember that because of our adversary and who he is, how he fights, our weaponry is not with these. Our weaponry is with this. It had never dawned on me before how in this second half of these scriptures that there are three prayers, three requests made of Jesus. And he answers them all. Two of them are yes. One of them is no. You see, oftentimes I have found that when the answer to the prayers that we pray are no, we think, well, God don't answer my prayers. Yes, he did. You just didn't like what he said. Hey, I've had some of those prayers that I wish he had said or done something differently. But when he says to us to let our needs and requests be made known unto God, then at the same time, like Jesus in the garden, we have to learn to say it and mean it, not my will, but thine be done. He's a miracle worker. He's a miracle worker. Now, you may not think this is a miracle, but I think it's pretty out there. Robin came into my office tonight right before we came out here to tell me there's a miracle sitting in our house tonight. We got a brother truck driver passing through town here not long ago. I believe it was last Tuesday when Rick Rowe had been out here doing a story on the Romeo meeting that we have for the retired old men eating out, a bunch of old retired firemen. And someone had opened the door on this gentleman's truck, the way I understand the story goes, and a dog that he had that was blind, and I think deaf, is that correct? Somebody opened the door, let the dog out. Well, the news spread. Unbeknownst to Rick Rowe, he finds the dog behind QT, takes it to his vet. Don't know any of the story I'm telling you. The vet checks out the dog. They don't really know what's happening. Next thing I know, I don't even know how Rick found out how the story goes. But long story short, this truck driver has took a flight and flown into town here to see his dog. And he's sitting right here on the second row tonight. I don't think that's coincidence. I think that God is showing him that he says, you can cast all of your cares up on me because I care for you, and he knows how much you love that dog. I'm thankful that God has reunited you. So we need to remember God is still a miracle worker. Now I want to look at these three requests that are in this story, or these prayers that are prayed. The first one is in verse 31, where the demons ask Jesus, don't make us go to hell. Let us go in them pigs. Now, if you got demons that don't want to go to hell, just saying, you don't want to go there either. And I sure don't. I might not all do this, but I'm going to. Did I ever tell y'all about the time I was preaching and the devil come in church? I walked in, or he walked in them doors and let out a big old hiss. And y'all all abandoned me. Everybody run out. Devil walked down here and sit on the front row, crossed his legs, put his arms on the back of the chair, and he said, "You scared?" And I said, "No." "Well, you must not know who I am." I said, "I know who you are. I've been married to your sister for 53 years. If there was ever an angel of light, she needs to show it tonight." But these demons asked Jesus, "Don't send us to the abyss. Don't let us send us into darkness. Don't send us to hell." Let me tell you something. Hell is something more than a word that you use as a slang. Hell is a literal place. And the Bible describes it as a place of torment. Weeping, wailing, and gnashing of teeth. This is serious. You need to get serious about your eternal destination. I want you to understand eternity is long, and you need to be preparing for it today. "For it's appointed unto man once to die, and after that, the judgment." But it also says this: "We shall not all die, but we shall all be changed in a moment, in the twinkling of an eye. The Lord's going to descend, and with a shout, the voice of an archangel, the dead in Christ will rise, and then we which are alive and remain, we shall go up with them to meet the Lord in the air, and so shall we be forevermore." We're going to be changed as saints. Those that are left. I realize this is going all over the world on YouTube and radio and all of that, but I was coming through Oklahoma City the other day. There's my witness sitting right down there, Glenda, and Colton's up in the balcony. He saw it. There's a brand new Ford Dooley come flying by. It was some ranch on the side of the door, but in the back glass across the bottom of the window in 2-inch letters, it says, "Love Jesus or go to hell." I'm not being ugly or rude in that, but and that's kind of blunt and to the point. But it's a reality. If you don't know Jesus as your personal Lord and Savior, heaven is not going to be your home. So, Jesus grants their request. Into the pigs they go. Down the cliff they run. The scripture said a large herds. I've read some commentaries where they believe it to be around 6,000 pigs. Well, when those that kept them and fed them got into town and told the owners of them, they were upset. That was a big economic blow to them as pig farmers. So they go out to see what's going on. Now, they see this man out of whom the demonic spirits had been cast, whom they had witnessed for years, naked, destitute, living in the cemetery among the tombs, sitting at Jesus' feet, clothed and in his right mind. They could care less. They were more concerned about their money, their well-being, their loss, than the spiritual condition of this man. The physical healing in his body. Sounds like a lot of people in the churches of America today, doesn't it? You see, we are a generation that has become the generation described in the Bible where it says we will become lovers of pleasure more than lovers of God. That's the root of money is the root of all evil. Money's not evil. It's the love of money. That's evil because it makes you do bad stuff, makes you think bad thoughts, do dirty deals, cheat people, lie, swindle, whatever needs to be done. It's the love of money, not money, that's bad. Now, overlooking the fact that this demon-possessed man had been delivered, they too prayed or made a request. We see it right there in verse 37, where they besought or asked him to depart from them. Leave us alone. We don't want nothing to do with you. Leave. Jesus said, all right. Got in the boat, left, and never returned again. Study of the book. He never went back. They had their chance. How many times has the Holy Spirit knocked on the door of your heart, wanting to do something in your life, and you said no? If it's more than once, consider yourself fortunate. You see, get into your minds the truth of God's word that says, no man comes to the Father unless the Spirit draws him. And when the Holy Spirit is drawing you to Christ, when he's showing you your deficiencies, your sins, your weaknesses, your shortcomings, when he's revealing to you how unclean and how unworthy you are, not to condemn you, but to let you see, I need some of that Jesus, the one that is all righteousness, the one that is perfect, the one that is full of grace and truth, the one that can cleanse my sins and wash me white as snow, the one that can give me eternal life, the one that can deliver me from the law of sin and death. I told the story to Brother Marvin the other day in the office about my mom having had a burden for me, and she was so troubled for a couple of weeks, and I talked to her every morning on the phone at about 5:15, drink coffee over the phone, and I'd go by and see her a few times a week, and every time for a couple of weeks it was, son, I've just had this burden for you. She said, the devil's going to, he's going to try to kill you, and if you die in the state you're in, you're going to hell. I said, Mama, don't talk like that. She was telling the truth. But I remember we were on the roof of a building downtown, the old Wilson Packing House building, sonny, you might remember it. Six-story building on fire. Micah, you were probably there. And they sent Alvin Lum, Terry Howard, and myself to the roof of the building to ventilate a skylight to help, try to get some superheated gases and smoke out of the building. And the roof of that building fell in without warning. And I didn't even have time to say, Lord, forgive me. And where that roof quit falling in, it was like jello where we were standing. And we managed to one at a time ease towards a parapet wall that extends beyond the roof of the building. And they got a ladder truck around, got us off the roof of the building. But it was just that fast. Don't think before you hit that tree or that guy shoots you or that roof falls in, you'll just have a last minute, oh, forgive me, Jesus. Number one, the Holy Spirit may not even be tugging at your heart right then, and you don't just get saved. Number two, you may not have time. Because you see, Scripture says when the Holy Spirit's dealing with you, today is the day of salvation. The devil's favorite word is procrastinate, always put off to some other time to do whatever. And a lot of us are real good at being procrastinators. But the Lord's favorite word is today. Today I stand at the door and knock. Today salvation has come to your house. Today I want to do something in your life. Today I want to change the direction and course of your life. Today, if you'll open up, I'll come in and sup with you and you with me. Fourthly, well, the third prayer, but the fourth point. Verse 39. The man that had been delivered says, Jesus, I want to go with you. Be where you are. We can all relate to when you're on a spiritual high and the Lord's moving, and man, you just don't want to get out of that. You want to be in it all the time, and you want to be with God's people, and you want to, because they're encouragers of the brethren, because they lift us up. They give us renewed hope. This is the only one of those prayers or requests that Jesus said, no. You need to stay here. In your own hometown, in your school, at your job, in your neighborhood. And you need to tell them of the goodness of God. What good things Jesus has done for you. I want you to understand that one of the devil's favorite tools on you is to make you feel irrelevant. But the Bible says that we're all members of the body, fitly joined together by God. We all have a role to play. We all have a function. We all have a purpose. And we've all been called, Scripture says that, to be a witness, to share what God has done in your life. You may not be a scholar, biblical scholar. That's okay. As long as you've had a real experience with Jesus Christ in your life has been changed. You have a story to tell, like the blind man I always make reference to. 38 years. He'd been born blind. He was 38 years old. Jesus healed him on the Sabbath. Ticked the religious leaders off. They call that blind guy in there, want to use his testimony against Jesus because he healed him on the Sabbath. Can you imagine Jesus would do that? How dare him? And they asked that former blind man, by what authority or power do you see? Here's a Bible scholar for you. I don't know. But one thing I do know, I once was blind, but now I see. You see, I once was an alcoholic, but now I'm clean. I once was this, I once was that, but now I'm this, I'm that. I'm not perfect. I'm a work in progress, but Jesus is helping me. He's leading me through. He's giving me convictions of do's and don'ts. He's showing me the way. He's guiding my step. He's filling me and helping me to understand His Word so that I'm equipped for the battle at hand. Bow your heads. Perhaps you're here tonight and you don't know Jesus as your personal Lord and Savior. I'm not asking you to join this church, give money. I'm asking you to give your life to Jesus Christ. If He's knocking on the door of your heart saying, I love you, and I love you too much to leave you like you are, I want to change you. I want to cleanse your sins. I want to adopt you into the kingdom. I want you to be my child. If that's you, could I see your hand? Just slip it up. Anyone, anywhere. Yes, sir. Thank you. Thank you, ma'am. Thank you, sir. Thank you, ma'am. Thank you, young lady. Anyone else? Real quickly, this is your moment. Jesus is knocking on the door of your heart. Don't say some other time. Don't put off to another time. There may not be another time, and I'm not trying to use a scare tactic. If you know the Lord is tugging at your heart, saying, come to me. I will in no wise cast you out. Anyone real quickly that would respond to that? Thank you, sir. Look up here at me for a minute. I will never, ever, ever get tired of sharing the simplicity of God's message of the gospel. And it says that if we believe that Jesus is the Son of God, born of a virgin, lived a sinless life, was tempted and tried and tested in all ways that you and I are, yet He was without sin. stayed faithful to the mission of the cross, laid his life on Calvary's tree, shed his pristine, pure blood to redeem sinful man back to holy God. If we believe that in our heart and that he descended into the regions of the damned, took the keys of death, hell, and the grave away from Satan, came back to earth, was seen, touched, ate meals with, ascended into heaven, sits at the right hand of the Father making intercession for us. Scripture said if we believe that in our heart and confess with our mouth the Lord Jesus, our sins are forgiven. We become a child of God. Our names are written in a Lamb's book of life. So with that simplicity, would you bow your heads, and those eight that raised your hands and everyone in this building, let's pray, for God knows your heart. Pray with your outside voice. Pray like you mean it. Say, Lord Jesus, thank you for loving me. I do believe you're God's son. You came to this earth to die for me. But you didn't stay dead. You walked out of the grave, and you're alive today. So I ask you now to cleanse me with your blood, to come into my life. Redeem me. In Jesus' name, amen, amen. Every head still bowed. If you have an addiction of any kind, just every head's bowed. I want you to slip up your hand. I want to pray for you. Thank you, sir. Anyone else? Thank you, sir. Thank you, ma'am. Thank you, young man. Anyone else? Quickly. You see, God, thank you, sir. Thank you, ma'am. God won't take it from you if you want to hold on to it. Thank you, ma'am. Anyone else? Thank you, sir. Thank you, ma'am. Lay it at Jesus' feet, and as I pray, you ask him for help and ask him to take it from you. Lord, your word tells us when we pray to bind the strong man. And we take dominion and authority over the devil and his helpers that have these people bound up with addictions of various kinds. And Lord, we know that you've come to set at liberty those that are bound. And tonight, we come before you and we simply ask you, Lord, as they give it to you, to help them to not pick it up, but to leave it at your feet. And Lord, I pray that you would help take the desire away from them, that you would help them control their thoughts. We have the ability to bring every thought into captivity. And we ask you to help us to do exactly that and cause our thoughts to submit to the will and to the word of God. Lord, your word doesn't say to beg. You said for us to ask you. So tonight we ask you to do a miracle in these people's lives. And we'll be sure to say thank you and to give you praise for that. In Jesus' precious name, amen and amen. Hey, this is Dennis Aaron. I want to invite you to tune in Sunday morning at 10 o'clock for some worship music and something from the Word of God that will bless your heart. Or you can attend a service at Thursday nights at 7 o'clock, 9950 Highway 80, Greenwood, Louisiana.
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0: Alexandra Kay up one to number 27, Straight for the Heart. 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

It's Sean. Welcome to Artist Spotlight Sunday, the songs of Genesis for the next few hours. This song, 1980 was the year, the album Duke. The song Turn It On Again. 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So pretty much me in college. The B-side, Behind the Lines. That was in the UK. In the US, it was Evidence of Autumn. Artist Spotlight Sunday. We're going to get deep into Genesis right here on KRMD.

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Welcome to Artist Spotlight Sunday. Still country music, but interspersed in between. Genesis in the spotlight this week. 1983 was the year. The first single from their self-titled album, of course, called Genesis, composed by Mike Rutherford, leads into minimalist synthesizer lines and a minor tonality, which you're hearing right now. And finally, Phil Collins' reverb-laden voice. Their most successful single in the UK peaked at number 4. The B-side, It's Gonna Get Better. Genesis and Mama. Artist Spotlight Sunday. A lot of Genesis between now and 3 o'clock when the American Country Countdown starts.

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0: 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On the way, and a few songs, another song from Genesis from their 14th studio album called We Can Dance. It was their fourth single off that album, and that's coming. It's Artist Spotlight Sunday. We break the format for a little while and put the spotlight on Genesis.
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This week, Genesis. Let's go back to 1991's album, We Can't Dance. This was released in July of 1992 by Atlantic and Virgin Records, the album's fourth single, recorded at the farm in Surrey, England. It's Genesis with Jesus, He Knows Me.

say so. 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The legendary 101.1 KRMD-FM, Oil City, Shreveport, Bossier City, a Cumulus station.

But I love breaking the format for a little while, putting Genesis in the spotlight. It's Artist Spotlight Sunday. I'm your host, Sean Dion. If I asked you how many number one songs, according to the Billboard Hot 100, Genesis has had, how many number one songs do you think it was? 5? 10? Maybe 3? Nope. 1. This is the only number one song Genesis has had in the United States. Off of an album of which this is the title track, Invisible Touch, that turned out 5 top 5 hits.

It is Artist Spotlight Sunday. In the spotlight this week, Genesis. This song came out in 1978. It was released February of that year. Peter Gabriel had left the band, and the title of the album, appropriately enough, was And Then There Were Three. It's Follow You, Follow Me. The B-side in the UK, Ballad of Big. Here in the US, Inside and Out. 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

0: That is from Toy Story 5, Taylor Swift, I Knew It, I Knew You on 101.1 KRMD. And we're playing the songs of Genesis, Artist Spotlight Sunday. Every Sunday we break the format a little before 3 o'clock when we have the American Country Countdown and play a whole bunch of a particular artist or group or band. And this week it's all about Genesis. As I mentioned, Genesis only had one number one song in the United States, and that was Invisible Touch. Off of the album Invisible Touch, five top five songs, all on one album. The only foreign band, the only band from somewhere else to do that. This song, the seventh track on the 1986 studio album called Invisible Touch. I'll have that coming next.
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11: Back in 2019, I made a documentary for HBO called One Nation Under Stress. And what was true then is still true now. Money and financial problems are consistently ranked as the number one cause of stress in the United States. And a brand new study out of the Mayo Clinic found that worrying about money may age the heart even faster than traditional risk factors. Unlike an acute stressor, such as a short-term work deadline or a brief illness, financial strain is often chronic and ongoing. And because money affects so many aspects of daily life, financial stress can be difficult to escape. Even so, financial stress does not mean you're doomed, just means you need to double down on the things you know are good for heart health: diet, exercise, sleep, and of course, not smoking. I'm Dr. Sanjay Gupta, helping you live a better life.
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Every Sunday, we break the format a little. Before the American Country Countdown at 3 o'clock, it's Artist Spotlight Sunday. In the spotlight this week, Genesis. This song, the seventh track on the 1986 studio album called Invisible Touch, it was the second single taken from the album, and it reached number 4 on the Billboard Hot 100 back in October of 1986. It's a soft rock ballad structured around a guitar riff supplied by Mike Rutherford, who also supplied the lyrics. Vocals supplied by Phil Collins, released August 6th of 86. It's Throwing It All Away.

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I mentioned earlier that Genesis did something other bands from other countries had not done. They had five top five songs on the U.S. Billboard Hot 100, courtesy of the album Invisible Touch. This one is off of Invisible Touch, the fourth track on their 13th album. It was released as the second single from the LP in the United Kingdom and as the fifth single in the United States. Let's go back to August 18th of 1986. The B-side, Do the Neurotic. It's Genesis, In Too Deep on Artist Spotlight Sunday.

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It is Artist Spotlight Sunday. My name is Sean Dion. Let's go back to 1983. The spotlight is on Genesis. And Genesis had not had hits in the 70s. In fact, it took Phil Collins being the singer to have hits. This one was the first time they got on the Billboard Hot 100 in the top 10. Reached number 6 in early 1984. And released October 31st of 1983. It's Genesis, That's All, on Artist Spotlight Sunday. Just as I thought.

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In the spotlight this week, Genesis. I will have I will have their song called Land of Confusion coming up. Focusing on Genesis all the way till 3 o'clock when the American Country Countdown starts. It's 101.1 KRMD. 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

In the spotlight this week, Genesis. It's Artist Spotlight Sunday. Every Sunday between 12 and 3, I pick a band, a group, or artist and play the heck out of them, because at 3 o'clock we get back to country full time with the American Country Countdown. Right now in the spotlight, Genesis. Genesis, in 1980, were on tour in support of their album called Duke, which came out in 1980. They took a break before they reconvened in 1981 to write and record a new album, of which this is the title track. Abacab is the first Genesis album recorded at the farm, which they would use for many, many albums afterwards. It marked the band's development from their progressive roots into more accessible and pop-oriented songs, and their conscious effort and decision to write songs unlike their previous albums. We're going back to September 18th of 1981, recorded March to June of 81. It's Genesis and Abacab.

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I'm Sean, your host. We break the format for a little while. We get back to the format at 3 o'clock with the American Country Countdown. This song, as I mentioned, is among the top five that reached the top five off of the album Invisible Touch, a huge album for Genesis back in 1986. This ended up at number 3 in the U.S., number 18 in the U.K. Original title, Monkey, Zulu. Monkey, Zulu. It was also a Michelob beer commercial song. It's Genesis. And tonight, tonight, tonight...

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Ashley McBride with an ACC Extra. What if we don't? On American Country Countdown, it's Ryan Fox. And Megan Maroney is a superstar and much more than an opening act for her friend and collaborator, Kenny Chesney. Megan and KC are big friends. They have vacationed together, spent holidays together in the islands. So what's one big thing that Megan has taken away from her time spent with Kenny? Hold on, she shares after Kenny sings his latest. Carry on. American Country Countdown. Number